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8: Tim Montana joining me later this hour as special guest on Hard Drive XL, where the word of the night is chopper. It's not a motorcycle, baby.

0: I've got a rant and an It Came From The Web on the way as we salute motorcycles and bikers tonight on Hard Drive XL. To get us there, Atreyu, all for you.
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0: 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Gross, dude. 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
1: Here is a summertime reminder. Share the road. Along with the cars and trucks, the highways are filled with motorcycles, bicycles, mini bikes, skateboards, segways, and those weirdo sit-down things that people pedal, often with a giant orange flag on the back so you know they are there. Personally, I don't want to trust my life to a small orange pennant, but you do you. Just remember, you have got to watch out for everyone. Even those pretentious guys on their $5,000 Italian bicycles with their goggles Paisano racing suits that are so tight, the bike seat ends up attached to their butts via suction.
0: It came from the web. It's next, right here on Hard Drive XL.
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9: This typical July weather pattern continues for this evening and for the next several days. Actually, all the way through Monday, we have a flooding and flash flooding risk. With highs in the upper 80s, heat index values will stay in the mid-90s. 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I'm meteorologist Mike Witcher from the East Tennessee Weather Center. And remember to always get the latest forecast weather updates with the East Tennessee Weather app.
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0: I just go, ah! 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
1: And it's there on the final mix.
0: It's on the final mix in the second verse. You can just hear me go, ah! 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And somehow they didn't catch it and it made it on the album. And I laugh every time I've heard it. So I'm like, I like that.

0: there you have a band I'm looking forward to hosting next week at Rockfest in Cadott, Wisconsin. That is Candlebox on Hard Drive XL. I'm Lou Brutus. As we celebrate the 30th anniversary of the show this year, it is worth noting Candlebox is one of those bands we have been playing and having as a guest since those very early days. Metallica, they were a guest back then. Soundgarden, in particular, Chris Cornell, were regular guests. STP, Korn, Bush, Filter, Gravity Kills, Sponge, Local H, The Nixons, Seven Dust came along in 1997. There was good stuff back then.
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1: 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Here is a really interesting documentary from 2013. It's entitled Why We Ride. Now, unlike other motorcycle documentaries, which tend to look at the history of motorcycles or the history of certain racers or bike companies, this is all about exploring why people love to ride motorcycles, with the real central theme being the camaraderie shared amongst bikers. That's really what you see if you attend something like Sturgis. It is all about the shared thrill and sometimes misery of long hauling on the roads. From 2013, Why We Ride.
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9: This typical July weather pattern continues for this evening and for the next several days. Actually, all the way through Monday, we have a flooding and flash flooding risk. With highs in the upper 80s, heat index values will stay in the mid-90s. 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That's your latest forecast. I'm meteorologist Mike Witcher from the East Tennessee Weather Center. And remember to always get the latest forecast weather updates with the East Tennessee Weather app.
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0: featuring the incredibly talented and really, really funny Amy Lee, Evanescence on Hard Drive XL. I'm Lou Brutus, and right now, in my hand, I hold an actual letter from an actual Hard Drive XL listener. 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Dear Hard Drive XL with Lou Brutus, I love your show. I have listened since I was 18, and I'm 34 now. I heard about the 30th anniversary stickers and guitar picks, so I thought I would ask you if you could please send me some. Keep up the awesome work. Thanks, Matthew Tim. Well, Matt, your stuff is already on the way. The address, by the way, is P.O. 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We'll get your picks and stickers, but if you're trying to find one of our challenge coins, you got to get those in person.
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1: While this gentleman has done incredible music under his own name, the stuff I love the most is all of the original things he recorded for Scott Pilgrim versus the World. Beck is 56 years old. Meanwhile, the incredible Angelica Houston is 75, whilst the actor who played Russell Hammond of Stillwater and Almost Famous, Billy Crudup, is 58. Finally, on this day in 2010, the film Inception was released. I have watched it 10 or 15 times. I enjoy it, but I still don't know what the hell is going on.
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1: You and I are going to hear from the late Chester Bennington this hour, direct from the Hard Drive Archive on Hard Drive XL, where the word of the night is chopper. It's not a motorcycle, baby. It's a chopper.

It came from the Weber on deck, continuing our motorcycle and biker theme on Hard Drive XL. But first, Billy Morrison with Sully Erna and Nuno Bettencourt, Becoming. Sully, he's a biker.

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5: This typical July weather pattern continues for this evening and for the next several days. Actually, all the way through Monday, we have a flooding and flash flooding risk. With highs in the upper 80s, heat index values will stay in the mid-90s. 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I'm meteorologist Mike Witcher from the East Tennessee Weather Center. And remember to always get the latest forecast weather updates with the East Tennessee Weather app.
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1: Time now for another historic interview from the Hard Drive Archive. Here I am speaking with Chester Bennington of Lincoln Park in the summer of 2012 when he was excited about his upcoming tour with Incubus.
2: We all have a lot of respect for Incubus. They're a really great band, exceptional live band. You know, one of the reasons why we haven't really played a lot together in the past is because we've kind of both been on this, you know, juggernaut voyage of our own. They're a really big band. They sold tons of records. They're a great headlining act. I would say that, you know, in most areas around the world, we probably draw about the same amount of people. Give or take a couple different areas. But that's what I think is so exciting about this tour coming up this summer, is that our fans get to see two headlining bands on the same bill doing their headlining sets. And as far as, you know, the kind of camaraderie that goes on the road, hopefully, you know, we get to hang out with those guys and more. We've been doing a lot of press with them and kind of getting to know them a little bit better. And they're just really cool and laid back. And I feel like, if there is an opportunity for us to do something really cool and really great for our fans that feels good to us, it'll absolutely happen this summer. You know, but at the same time, we're not putting any pressure on each other. Like, you know, and I know a lot of our fans would love to see that. We've been asked that in almost every interview about the tour. So I think a lot of people are planting the seeds, and I think that we're kind of maybe getting excited about doing something. I've heard a little bit of talk from both camps, like how cool it would be and what that might look like, but we haven't really planned anything at this point. So, but when it comes around, it should be really cool.

0: from the new record dropping this Friday. That is Eva Under Fire on Hard Drive XL. Title track of the album, Villainous, which also features Maria Brink of In This Moment. Prior to that, it was Numb from Linkin Park and a historic interview segment with the late Chester Bennington of the band from the Hard Drive Archive. You may have heard me mention that as we were getting ready for the 30th anniversary of the show this summer, we were going back through all of our interview archives and realized there are hundreds, perhaps over 1,000 historic interviews with the greatest rock stars in history. So we're going to be pulling out a segment every night.
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1: Bikers and motorcycles are the subject of all of our features tonight, including Screen Time, where I have an awesome, low-budget exploitation film from the late 1960s. Hell's Angels on Wheels is a movie from 1967. Like many films of the time, it really cast bikers as absolute degenerates. And the media back then, including film, loved honing in on Hell's Angels, who were the first really world-famous biker group. Now, this film was an early starring role for Jack Nicholson, who a few years later found superstardom with Easy Rider. Anyway, worth hauling out from 1967, Hell's Angels on Wheels.
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14: This typical July weather pattern continues for this evening and for the next several days. Actually, all the way through Monday, we have a flooding and flash flooding risk with highs in the upper 80s. Heat index values will stay in the mid-90s. 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I'm meteorologist Mike Witcher from the East Tennessee Weather Center. And remember to always get the latest forecast weather updates with the East Tennessee Weather app.
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0: There you have a band I'm looking forward to hosting next week at Rockfest, The Pretty Reckless on Hard Drive XL. 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That's the real draw. Other than seeing and photographing and interviewing the bands, I love being around other music nerds, people to whom music is something very important. That's why I always make sure I have free stuff for you. 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Now, if I'm not going to see you in person, just send a self-addressed stamped envelope to P.O. 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

0: Brent Smith of Shinedown joins me now on the show. Brent, I would imagine that through your years of travel, you have built up quite a collection of challenge coins.
1: I have, to be honest with you, and we do not take that lightly under any circumstances. You talk about a massive amount of respect, you know. These men and women, you know, what they do day in and day out, you know, to protect us. God bless them all, man.
0: What's the best challenge coin you've gotten? Like, what's the highest ranking coin you've gotten?
1: Oh, my God. I wouldn't even know where to begin. Barry, what's the highest ranking coin we got?
2: We got one of the Marine Commanders when we were in Iraq.
1: And Marine Commanders when we were in Iraq.
0: That's awesome. Where do you keep your, do you have your challenge coins in anything special, or they're just getting stored away for now?
2: It's funny you ask about that. I had a couple shadow boxes that my wife started putting them in when we came back from Iraq, because we had collected quite a few from that journey alone. And literally, before I came out on this tour, I finally bought a challenge coin case, but I haven't organized it yet. So it's about to go on the wall in a hole. They make like these big ones that you can put them in. So yeah, I'm going to display them proudly.

0: 3 days grace, May Day on Hard Drive XL, the tune representing the year 2025 on our recent 30 songs from 30 years list. Shine Down before that, with many thanks to the band's Brent Smith, as well as Barry Kurtz, who popped in too, their drummer, for talking about challenge coins. Remember, if you are trying to get one of our Hard Drive 30th anniversary challenge coins, you have to get it from a member of the staff of the show. You have got to do it in person, and you cannot ask for it. That's how it goes with challenge coins. Anyway, until the next time, I'm Lou Brutus, leaving you with the words of writer Dr. Hunter S. Thompson. The motorcycle is an instrument of anarchy, a tool of defiance, and even a weapon.
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3: This typical July weather pattern continues for this evening and for the next several days. Actually, all the way through Monday, we have a flooding and flash flooding risk with highs in the upper 80s. Heat index values will stay in the mid-90s. 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That's your latest forecast. I'm meteorologist Mike Witcher from the East Tennessee Weather Center. And remember to always get the latest forecast weather updates with the East Tennessee Weather app.
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1: This typical July weather pattern continues for this evening and for the next several days. Actually, all the way through Monday, we have a flooding and flash flooding risk with highs in the upper 80s. Heat index values will stay in the mid-90s. 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That's your latest forecast. I'm meteorologist Mike Witcher from the East Tennessee Weather Center. And remember to always get the latest forecast weather updates with the East Tennessee Weather
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1: This typical July weather pattern continues for this evening and for the next several days. Actually, all the way through Monday, we have a flooding and flash flooding risk with highs in the upper 80s. Heat index values will stay in the mid-90s. 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That's your latest forecast. I'm meteorologist Mike Witcher from the East Tennessee Weather Center. And remember to always get the latest forecast weather updates with the East Tennessee Weather App.
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1: This typical July weather pattern continues for this evening and for the next several days. Actually, all the way through Monday, we have a flooding and flash flooding risk with highs in the upper 80s. Heat index values will stay in the mid-90s. 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I'm meteorologist Mike Witcher from the East Tennessee Weather Center. And remember to always get the latest forecast weather updates with the East Tennessee Weather app.
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3: This typical July weather pattern continues for this evening and for the next several days. Actually, all the way through Monday, we have a flooding and flash flooding risk with highs in the upper 80s. Heat index values will stay in the mid-90s. 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That's your latest forecast. I'm meteorologist Mike Witcher from the East Tennessee Weather Center. And remember to always get the latest forecast weather updates with the East Tennessee Weather app.
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0: So what are you guys doing tonight? 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
1: This typical July weather pattern continues for this evening and for the next several days. Actually, all the way through Monday, we have a flooding and flash flooding risk. With highs in the upper 80s, heat index values will stay in the mid-90s. 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That's your latest forecast. I'm meteorologist Mike Witcher from the East Tennessee Weather Center. And remember to always get the latest forecast weather updates with the East Tennessee Weather App.
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3: You prepare a sandwich, you lay it out for customers, wrapped and everything, so they can, like a convenience store. And then if it's not picked up or bought in 5 hours or whatever the limit is, I don't know what the limit is, then they, by law, I think, are supposed to throw it away. Believe me, one night I had probably a 20-minute discussion with the guy at the AMPM about really they should allow me to buy cheeseburgers well beyond the expired date because I like them better that way. There's a special quality to a convenience store cheeseburger that the older it gets to a point, there probably is a diminishing returns point, but I've never found it.
4: How drunk were you?
3: I wasn't even drunk. I liked there's something to it.
4: He wouldn't sell it to you?
3: We eventually came to an agreement. Let's put it that way. But he did go through with me, hey, if it gets to a certain hour, I have to throw this away. And I was like, well, let me just take it. I can't let you do it. You know, we had that whole conversation. And I was like, but I like it this way. You know, it's not going to make me sick, all that. I mean, if you've never had an expired cheeseburger at a convenience store, I'm going to tell you this. You haven't lived.
4: If you like eating expired food, like Wilcox, 704-FEZ-3200, what's the reasoning there?
3: There's a quality to it that I can't explain.
5: That's funny that you married someone who throws away food before
3: My wife, Denise, is very sensitive to the dates on food in your refrigerator.
4: She throws away food before they even make it.
5: And yet here's Wilcox eating old convenience store cheeseburgers.
3: Listen, that's what makes the world go round, right? The yin and the yang or something to that effect. But it's interesting if you've ever read any of those, you know, the rules about how hot you have to keep things. And this has become a big topic lately. I feel like it's cropped up again, maybe because of all the explosive diarrhea talk. I mean, we mentioned that earlier. I don't want to dig too deep into that. But remember, that's something that's now a headline. I feel like for the last 2-3 days, there's some sort of bug that's going around the country.
5: But they don't know what the food origin is.
3: They just tell you, hey, cook everything at this temperature, wash your hands, all that stuff.
4: They do know it's not coming from expired cheeseburgers at a convenience store.
3: Exactly. So let me have mine. Got this one.
6: Hey, y'all, I'm calling in about the expired food. Don't knock a QT barbecue sandwich that's been sitting there all day. It might be one of the best things ever. What do you suck?
3: That's what I'm talking about. I mean, I realize that corporate America doesn't want to get everyone sick. And so they have all these rules about what you should and shouldn't throw out. But let us be the judge. Let me take that into my own hands. I'll sign a waiver or I'll shoot a little video of me going, I'm okay with this cheeseburger. And then if something happens, it's on me, right? Because I'm not the only one.
7: Totally Team Wilcox on this. If you have never had, like, you know, 3 day out, cheeseburgers or something that are wrapped up into paper or they're just like just about to turn, they get that dried out kind of feel. I like it. Or the roller meat that's sitting there, the ones that are really wrinkled up and really dark and really just been sitting there. Hey, it's called roller meat roulette for a reason. Yeah, love you guys. Bye.
3: He's right with the wrinkled up dark roller meat that maybe has been there for a couple of days.
5: Wilcox, you really owe me an apology.
3: About what?
5: All of these years you've been a closeted old convenience store food guy. The potluck, you won't participate, so you'd rather have a stranger at a gas station heat lamp making you an old burger than eat something your coworkers prepared.
3: Please refer to him as a professional, not a stranger, okay? Yes, he may be a stranger, but the more I talk to him about giving me expired food, we've become friends.
4: Enrique's got a name tag.
3: That's right.
5: I'm just saying, I feel like you were a little hard on me.
3: Woody would pick up a mattress on the side of the road. You'd pick up a burger, right?
4: Can confirm.
3: Yes.
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1: All right. Well, remember yesterday the discussion about the building in New York City that was collapsing? One of the stranger stories I feel like that we've seen.
2: Yeah, beams were bending like cigarettes.
1: Bending like cigarettes, exactly. And I love people's follow-ups on stuff like that.
3: Hey there. Guys are talking about that building folding like a lawn chair or folding like a cigarette. But the question is, does it have carrots stuck in the drain?
1: Solid question. Were you almost over it, Chelsea? Had you just cleared that hurdle? Nice to have that wound backened up again, is like they say.
2: Thank you. But out of respect for the people involved in the building collapse situation, carrots in your drain a problem, but solvable. Easier to deal with than a building collapsing in the middle of New York City.
1: Luckily, unless I missed something yesterday, no one's been hurt in that. Obviously, it's a huge issue when a building is just buckling under its own weight, but there hasn't been anybody who's actually, you know, passed away or gotten hurt. They evacuated like blocks. Because if that thing came down, obviously, I hate to state the obvious, that could be a problem for many, many people who aren't even in that building.
4: Did I see that it's being torn down now?
1: I didn't see. The last I heard they felt like it was stable, but I didn't see them tearing it down, but maybe they are.
2: I mean, how confident would you be going in as a tenant there in that building?
4: Oh my Zero. God.
1: Right. I can't imagine. And speaking of tragedies, obviously yesterday Woody brought up that hemorrhoid wipes were being recalled because they weren't childproofed. The implication seemed to be that they were afraid small children were going to put hemorrhoid wipes in their mouth for some reason.
5: This is Mike from Johnston County. I was catching up on the podcast from yesterday. Be careful with those hemorrhoid wipes. I've eaten one before. And some of them do taste like crap. Oh, I'm funny.
1: At least you called it out. At least there's acknowledgement is one of the big things. Speaking of things going on out there, and while I don't care about award shows, it does sort of become something that I guess justifies TV shows when they announce the Emmy Awards.
2: Yeah, I did see those.
1: And I've been talking about Widow's Bay so much. You see, it got 19 Emmy nominations. It wasn't the leader. I mean, The Pit with 25 Emmy nominations.
2: I haven't seen it yet, but I can't remember a TV show that has gotten more.
1: That may not be a record. I don't, what, The Pit you're talking about? Yeah, I haven't seen it either. Oddly, Hacks, which has been out for how many seasons?
2: A lot.
4: Six.
2: Gene Smart, right?
1: Yeah. 24 Emmy nominations, just one less than The Pit.
4: Are you watching
2: she
4: that
2: wins,
4: at all?
1: I watched it the first season, maybe three episodes, and I didn't care for it.
4: Yeah, it gets so much better. It's one of those that it took the first season, and I like my wife loves it, and so I sat there and dealt with it, and then it just got better and better. And
1: really?
4: Better. Yeah.
1: Okay. Well, I mean, obviously, it must be pretty good. That doesn't happen by accident.
4: Especially somebody like you, Wilcox, who loves comedy writing, the theory behind crafting a joke.
1: If only we could do it.
4: No. We don't understand it, but you love hearing about it.
1: I do love learning about it. Yeah. Someday.
4: So this is more of the, taking an old stand-up and making them a late-night host.
1: Okay. Well, I don't know. Maybe I'll give it another shot. Also, DTF St. Louis received double-digit Emmy nominations as well. That's the Jason Bateman one. That's not really funny. I think they describe it as a dark comedy, but not a lot of comedy to it. Chelsea's seen the whole first season.
2: Right.
1: Not funny, but decent?
2: It's pretty heavy, I would say, as opposed to funny, even. I mean, there might be some points where you're like, ha ha, and these are a lot of comedic actors, but it's not even just dramatic. It feels heavy because of some of the subject matters that are being dealt with.
1: That's when I say the genre of dark comedy or horror comedy, they're so varied, because that's what Widow's Bay is, too, but has a much, while it has scary moments, has a much lighter and fun feel to it. I don't know how else to describe it. All right, well, good. I don't know what that means, but there it is. So if you're looking for TV shows, go ahead and check that out. There is a lot that needs to be gotten to this morning. We've only scratched the surface. You're always welcome to be a part of it. Our voicemail, known as the Fez Line, 704-FEZ-3200. Or if you're on the iHeartRadio app, hit that little microphone, the talk back button. That comes right to us.
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16: Reporting a steady flow of traffic right now coming out of Campbell County down into Anderson County on the interstate here on 75. Coming southbound, a little bit of radar up through Jefferson County this morning, especially through that Dandridge area there on I-40 as that traffic gets a little bit heavier on the Hemley Street Bridge just in the last few minutes. If you're having transmission problems with your vehicle, it's okay. Come to AMCO Transmissions today, 8844 Kingston Pike in West Knoxville. I'm Commander Chuck with your on-time traffic.
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17: Good morning. Happy Thursday, everybody. Got a couple of showers hanging out with us this morning, but those showers and thunderstorms will increase in coverage throughout the day today. Forecast highs top out in the upper 80s to near 90 with heat index values in the mid-90s. 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I'm meteorologist Mike Witcher from the East Tennessee Weather Center, and remember to always get the latest forecast weather updates with the East Tennessee Weather app.
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1: So the World Cup picks back up today. There's just one game. France plays Morocco, and it's a 4 o'clock Eastern kick. But if you're not a soccer fan, and I get it, not everybody, especially now that the U.S. is out, it'll be interesting to see how ratings and stuff go down. Maybe they will, but take that out of it. It's the fascination that visitors to our country, among others, have as they've come over to see some of these games, which has led to Walmart hosting VIP tours of their stores for World Cup visitors.
2: No.
1: Where's my thing? Yeah. Obviously, the theory being somebody comes over here and is just blown away by American culture, including, of course, Walmart stores, so that they will then guide tours through the Walmart.
2: Guide them through Walmart. What does that
3: mean? They do have stores in other countries.
1: The guided tours will include custom Walmart passports.
3: Oh, yeah.
1: Aisle stamps, swag, obviously tour guides, and curated product samplings.
3: What would that be?
2: In my mind's eye, it's sort of like you've seen like Segway tours of, you know, famous cities and like our nation's capital. If they're not doing this on the mobility scooters where, you know, you're sort of led up and down the aisle by a Walmart greeter. Oh, sampling the nacho cheese.
1: According to Walmart, tourists will be able to, quote, explore the oversized products, iconic snack aisles, and the uniquely American finds that are available at Walmart.
3: Look, I'm curious about other people's grocery stores and whatnot, too, but I don't know that I want Walmart speaking for the whole country.
1: Well, I don't know that they're speaking for the whole country. They're just showing you that are fascinated by Walmart in general. It's not saying this is America, necessarily.
2: One of the tours will take place in New Jersey, Chelsea, before the World Cup final.
1: I don't know how the actual tours are working. I don't think you can just walk into your local Walmart and say, give me that tour. Maybe you can. Maybe you can always do that. But as far as this goes specifically, you're going to have to do a little digging.
2: The one in Miami will happen between Norway and England, and it's for the first 20 people in line at the Walmart in the parking lot.
3: In line for what?
1: I know what you're thinking. Don't they have Walmarts in other countries? And I think the answer is yes.
3: They do. I know this. Yes, I know that. But I'm not sure like what the distribution is.
2: Walmart operates thousands of stores across 19 countries.
1: And there you go. Woody, with the knowledge at the tip of his fingertips.
3: But those are going to cater more towards where they're located, right? So if you're in America, you're like, I want to see an American Walmart.
1: Yeah.
3: I want to see their products and everything.
1: Not one of these damn wimpy European Walmarts. look at me.
3: It's like going to McDonald's in another country. You want to see what their menu's like, right?
1: Not really.
2: Nope.
3: Okay, well, some people do, and that's why Walmart's offering VIP tours. They can hear the chant.
1: I guess you could hear the chant. I don't know if that's part of it or not. So in case you were feeling a little down, maybe you needed that little pick-me-up, you can kind of smell the weekend from here. I think that's what I'm smelling. But this news will put you over the top. And I don't know why you couldn't fake being a tourist and get one of these tours yourself. So greatest time to be alive, he said, ?
0: The Woody and Wilcox Show.
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11: Good morning. A little bit of fog out here in certain areas. Just give yourself a little bit of extra travel time as that traffic volume increases coming down through La Follette right now. The normal spots on the four-way as it gets heavier on that Solway Bridge at times. Trying to get into the Oak Ridge area. It's crowded here on Tulsa Parkway right over the interstate. A little bit of radar down I-40, especially through the Dandridge area as you come in from Jefferson County into Sevier County. Bridal season is here. Shop local at Fountain City Jewelers right next to Litton's. I'm Commander Chuck with your on-time traffic.
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0: so many listeners are sending us the story about Luke Wilson and his girlfriend ushering in their new child. I guess it means we must talk about these scenarios a lot, and I can't help it. It's fascinating to me. If you didn't see that, but no one else needs to send it, just FYI. Luke Wilson, 54, his girlfriend, 24, and they just had a baby. So that's how we all found out, is the baby emerged. I mean, not literally, but in public.
1: I was going to say.
2: It was the first thing that was on my news feed this morning.
0: And while, yes, a 54-year-old and a 24-year-old in a relationship having a baby, I mean, noteworthy, sure. But, I mean, all of it pales in comparison. And I forget why this came up at my house over the weekend. But I excited my children by bringing up the name Tony Randall at the dinner table.
2: Wait,
0: and just got blank stares like you can't imagine.
1: They didn't know who Tony Randall was?
0: I knew they wouldn't know who he was. But I tried to explain to them all these other losers who are, you know, oh, look at me with my 30-year age difference, but I'm only 54. Tony Randall was 75. When he married his 25-year-old girlfriend. And then 2 or 3 years later, they had kids. Twins, as a matter of fact. So he was 77, 78, and she was 50 years younger. So Luke Wilson ain't doing anything weird when you put Tony Randall into the equation. I mean, y'all got a long way to go before you reach Tony Randall status.
2: Anna Nicole was the original in my mind. Now, granted.
0: No kids, though, right?
2: No kids.
0: No kids in that scenario, but you're right.
2: Yeah, J. Howard Marshall was 150 when they met. And she was like 19.
0: They were married when she was 26. And he was 89. Now, it only lasted 14 months. However, I think if he hadn't died, it might have gone longer. Right. That the dying part really got in the way of their extended relationship.
1: No. She didn't kill him.
2: No. But, I mean,
0: I didn't say she killed him. What do you mean she didn't kill him?
1: Any physical activity at that age could be dangerous. You should ask your doctor.
0: Well, I agree. I don't know why you yelled out she didn't kill him. I was just trying to figure that out. By the way, they'd been dating, though, since she was, I want to say, 20. And he was 83. But it was pretty wholesome. She was a dancer at a strip club, and that's where he met her and decided to support her. And
2: right,
0: eventually they got married.
2: She was fresh off her divorce from Billy Wayne, had a young kid. It sounds like a movie.
0: It should be, and why isn't it?
2: I think it has been.
0: Isn't that weird? Has it been?
2: I'm sure there's a documentary.
0: If it's been a movie, it's only been one of those sort of, you know, unapproved things that they run on the Learning Channel or something. But I mean like a legitimate movie. Why wouldn't that be? I mean, those are your landmarks.
2: Right.
0: So your Luke Wilsons, you got a long way to go.
1: Yeah.
2: Tony Randall and Anna Nicole, though.
0: And by the way, she's 20. What did I say she is?
2: 24.
0: 24. If I didn't tell you her age, but I told you that her name was Kendall, would you have known that she was young?
2: Yes.
1: Yes.
0: I don't think there's a Kendall over 26. Right? I mean, women now. I'm talking about females.
2: I knew one. Back when, you know, 20 years ago, we were around the same age. Yeah, that, and it was noteworthy at that time.
0: Like, nobody's ever, when you were a kid, you weren't like, hey, I want you to meet my grandmother. This is Kendall.
2: No. There's
0: Kendall the grandmother.
2: Almost none.
1: No.
2: Yeah, you're right.
1: Doesn't exist.
2: Right. It's like there's nobody, you know, named Connor who's like an elderly person.
0: Maybe in another country, it's more Irish. I think of Conor McGregor. He's not an elderly person, but he's not a kid.
2: Yeah, but here, though.
0: But I know what you're saying. Maybe Cooper.
2: Cooper.
0: Maybe go that route.
2: Yeah, when you ever meet an 85-year-old named Cooper.
0: You will someday.
2: You will someday.
0: Live long enough,
2: right,
0: and you'll have the pleasure of having that experience. So again, this started with Luke Wilson and his girlfriend, Kendall, having a kid. Just a 30-year age difference. And by the way, Kendall, I don't know. I mean, I'm not mad at Luke, but did she marry the wrong Wilson if she's just going for money? I mean, do we feel like Owen's a bigger star than Luke?
2: But Owen has 3 kids with 3 different women, so his cash is pretty tied up.
0: I mean, but he's ready. He's ready to go. Luke has sort of stayed under the radar as far as I'm concerned. Owen is out there looking for a 24-year-old to have kids with. So if you're a Kendall within the sound of my voice, there's more room for you. 704-FEZ-3200. 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
5: Good morning. Traffic's on the increase, right? Who you would expect with that volume over here on 275 as you come past high school. It's crowded now at times here at Merchants Road right at Clinton Highway. Stop and go out here in West Knoxville, especially there on Tuttlesubby Parkway over I-40. That's building pretty good on Tuttlesubby Parkway out through Hardin Valley towards Oak Ridge. 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I'm Commander Chuck with your on-time traffic.
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0: The Woody and Wilcox Show.
1: You saw the news. We mentioned in the previous segment that actor Luke Wilson and his girlfriend, Kendall, just welcomed a newborn baby. He's 54. She's 24. So that's child's play in terms of old guy, young gal. So, of course, we talked about Anna Nicole Smith. You can't talk about one without talking about the other. Kids, if you're somehow unfamiliar, look that up. But I appreciate Tim, who's like, you guys were talking about the Anna Nicole Smith and the 70-year difference in age between she and her husband. You remember eventually that thing went to the Supreme Court. And I'm like, what? You're saying words that I don't understand, Tim.
2: I mean, I remember there was a fight, but we're talking about the Supreme Court of the United States?
1: Apparently, and it had something to do with money left behind when her husband died. Remember, he was 89, she was 26. And they married. He died 14 months later and left her what might be termed as a sizable amount of money.
3: It was half of his estate, which was $449 million.
2: So that was only half.
1: I mean,
3: the kids, by the way, his kids, who were much older than Anna Nicole Smith,
1: sure,
3: honestly, rightfully filed a lawsuit, and that went back and forth. So that was in 2000 that the money first hit.
1: But that's what the issue was.
3: And eventually, in September of 2005, the United States Supreme Court decided to hear the case.
1: How's that even possible? That doesn't even sound right.
2: And that means that they were fighting over this for like 10 years.
1: Well, I mean, first of all, if you're one of his actual kids and you found out that Anna Nicole Smith was getting $500 million, you'd probably go to some lengths to make sure that that didn't happen.
2: I mean, this was probably your fear from the beginning when they met.
1: What?
2: When she was a 20-year-old dancer.
1: Didn't you hear the part about she was a dancer at a strip club and he was 80 and met her? I mean, why would you assume she was out for money?
3: Unanimous decision in favor of Anna Nicole Smith with Ruth Bader Ginsburg penning the opinion.
2: What?
3: Those are words that I honestly, and I love the Supreme Court.
1: How have we never seen that or talked about? Maybe we have, and I don't know how I could block that out.
3: May 1st, 2006.
2: And it, sadly for her, like a lot of tragedy happened in her life. Like it wasn't long after that. Her young son died. Very suddenly, she died like 6 months later. Then there was the fight over paternity over her youngest child. It was
1: I only remember bits and pieces. Once you say Supreme Court and Ruth Bader Ginsburg wrote the opinion on Anna Nicole Smith and her money.
2: Yes. Right.
1: That's unbelievable to me. I didn't even know that you could take something like that to the Supreme Court. I mean, isn't that a civil thing? That's not a criminal thing.
3: It was a probate thing, and I'm trying to read through this, but it was the George W. Bush administration that sort of said, hey, we want more federal control over probate court decisions and the right to go for money, and I don't fully understand what I'm saying.
1: Well, that's enough. But probate's still, fun, though, by the way. You gotta, if you've never had that experience, you gotta go through that. Good times. Hey, listen, life could be worse. You could be Ruth Bader Ginsburg ruling on the money that Anna Nicole Smith was maybe going to get.
2: She thought it was a weird moment for her own life.
1: Oh, can you imagine? Ruth Bader Ginsburg in her quarters was like, what the hell is happening over here? Cursing like a sailor, that Ruth Bader Ginsburg. All right, well, good. That's Tim. I appreciate the email. That led to some knowledge that either we had and had forgotten or didn't know nothing about. So that's good. You're always welcome to join us. And if you're a 50-something-year-old actor, do better. I mean, you got to find an 18-year-old. 24 is way too old for you.
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1: You know, unexpected is what makes the world go round. And I didn't anticipate receiving a call quite like this this morning.
2: Hey, good morning. Just an observation on the world. I once was on a two-day drive, and it happened to coincide when Michael Jackson died. And it was inescapable on the radio, every push button, every station. We lost Bonnie Tyler, and surfing across six different push buttons this morning on my drive to work, you'd think you'd hear at least one Bonnie Tyler song, but nothing. And Woody, you still suck. Blah.
1: I guess I'm a little... So he is making a point that, yes, Bonnie Tyler sadly passed away from an illness. I don't think this was completely unexpected.
3: Did he compare Michael Jackson and Bonnie Tyler?
1: It felt like it did to me. Mm-hmm. And listen, if you're a huge Bonnie Tyler fan, and by the way, for those of you who are saying, I'm sorry, guys, I don't know who Bonnie Tyler is.

0: I have nothing against Bonnie Tyler. I'm sure she's a tremendous or was a tremendous person. That is one of my least favorite songs of all time. And we've actually covered that on the show. Let's not forget that this came up in quite a lot of detail when the big eclipse was happening. Because mm-hmm. that song is total eclipse of the heart. And they actually did a cruise.
1: I'm looking at it now. It was August of 2017.
0: Remember when the eclipse was such a big deal and people were going out on an actual cruise and Bonnie Tyler, I believe, was on it?
1: Yes.
0: And was performing that huge hit for the, I imagine, groups of 70-year-olds who were enjoying the eclipse cruise. So it's not a knock on Bonnie Tyler, just preference, not exactly my thing. But I agree with Woody. I mean, you didn't expect her to get the same treatment as Michael Jackson. Right? I mean, that there are slight differences in their career paths.
2: Try and name more than two Michael Jackson songs. Easy, right?
1: Yeah.
2: One of the easiest things you could possibly do.
1: Right.
2: Try and name more than one Bonnie Tyler song.
0: I can't do it. And I don't mean to bash her. This is not, she's just passed away.
2: Cool Beans is saying she had two hits. What's the other one? Thank you. You can't name it.
0: I'm not saying she didn't have two hits. I'm saying I don't know it. And I want to be respectful because, my God, I mean, she was, I don't know, she was in her 70s. Too young to die, always.
2: I need a hero.
1: That was her?
3: I need a hero.
2: No.
0: I don't think so.
2: Holding out for a hero?
1: We're not going to fight over Bonnie Tyler songs right now.
0: Damn,
1: I can tell
0: it,
1: you,
0: sir.
1: That.
0: Why? And second of all, did you really go through, quote, six presets looking for Bonnie Tyler songs on the radio this morning? I mean, I don't know what you anticipated. By the way, through this path, I did discover, I think, that Bonnie Tyler is Welsh.
1: She is.
0: I don't think I knew that. And it reminded me then that they did the Emmy nominations yesterday. And another man who's Welsh is up for two Best Actor vehicles.
2: He's up against himself?
0: Not against himself in the same category, because it's two different categories.
1: Talking about Matthew Rhys.
0: Yeah, Matthew Rhys is probably not a household name for most people.
2: You'd recognize him.
0: He's the star. Well, I don't know if you would or not. He's the star of the TV show Widow's Bay, which I've become such a huge fan of. And that got 19 Emmy nominations yesterday. But he's up for Best Actor in a, whatever it is, series, comedy, dark. So for Widow's Bay. And then he's up for another Best Actor in a different category. So he's not against himself, but it's the first time that anybody's been nominated in the same category, so to speak, in 30 years. So it's unusual.
1: Amazing.
0: It's very unusual. And he's Welsh. That's where I'm going with that. And in the show Widow's Bay, it all takes place in America. Mm-hmm. Obviously, he has an American accent. When I first heard him being interviewed, it blew me away. I'm still fascinated. I realize that great actors are out there doing different accents. Both of the stars of Widow's Bay have an accent from over the pond and yet are doing American accents in the show. It's incredible.
1: It really is.
0: They are not only so talented as actors, but just to pull off the accent like that.
1: It's amazing.
0: It really is incredible.
1: We just hear Woody's terrible accents and impressions all the time. So
2: first of all, how dare you? And I was snubbed by the Emmys.
0: Let's not even mention Woody in the same category, or any of us for that matter, as these who are just vastly talented. So yeah, if you didn't catch that, I mean, The Pitt was the one that came away with the most Emmy nominations, 25. But Hacks, which has been out there for a while, also got 24. So Widow's Bay was one of the biggies with 19.
1: This is Hacks last year, and Gene Smart has won every single year. So that's four in a row.
0: Is that right?
1: Yes. And
0: okay.
1: So they anticipate this being year, you know, since it's the last year, they'll probably give it to her, which is amazing. You think about how many funny women there are out there in the world and how many great comedies there have been through the history of television.
2: There's not that many funny women.
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0: You want to throw in lady airline pilots as well, Woody? That's right. Go that route as well. Just cover all the bases. So, yeah. So, well, I appreciate that. I mean, hopefully that little bit of Bonnie Tyler made you feel a little bit better, sir. I don't know what else I can do for you, to be honest. You're welcome at 704-FEZ-3200. There's also the talk back button. So, RIP to Bonnie Tyler.
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10: Good morning. Happy Thursday, everybody. Got a couple of showers hanging out with us this morning, but those showers and thunderstorms will increase in coverage throughout the day today. Forecast highs top out in the upper 80s to near 90 with heat index values in the mid-90s. 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I'm meteorologist Mike Witcher from the East Tennessee Weather Center, and remember to always get the latest forecast weather updates with the East Tennessee Weather App.
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11: Good morning. Traffic's on the increase on that Solway Bridge, right on schedule, trying to push into Oak Ridge. Here comes that traffic down 75 out of Campbell County right now, passing the Caribou exit on into Anderson County. It's a little bit crowded there at Merchants Road, especially right at the interstate. Hey, don't let a slipping transmission make things worse on your car or truck. Having transmission problems? Come to AMCO Transmissions today at 104 Sequoia Lane in North Knoxville. I'm Commander Chuck with your on-time traffic.
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1: On the previous segment, we had a guy call in, and he said, you know what? I was driving the day that Michael Jackson passed away, and every radio station was playing Michael Jackson songs. And then yesterday, or last night, we find out that singer Bonnie Tyler has passed away. And he said, I've been flipping from station to station. I'm not hearing any Bonnie Tyler. As we mentioned when he said this, she's the one who most famously sang that song, Total Eclipse of the Heart. And it's fascinating to hear the responses that have come in.
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3: I cut off there.
4: Okay. I think I got it, though.
1: I think we understand the gist of it.
4: I've not seen it.
1: I don't know that I remember the video for Bonnie Tyler's Total Eclipse of the Heart.
3: I'm watching. Okay.
1: Hang on. I just Googled it. This will be even better. I just Googled what's depicted in the Total Eclipse of the Heart video. Quote, Bonnie Tyler's 1983, by the way.
4: What?
1: Total Eclipse of the Heart hit is one of the most visually striking and enigmatic music videos of the 1980s, but has no clear narrative. And Bonnie Tyler herself admits that she can't explain exactly what the music video is about.
3: I'm 30 seconds in, and I've seen a dove, dancing ninjas, dudes with glowing eyes, and guys with swim goggles being splashed with water.
1: As I read through, you didn't mention fencers, angels, children from the cult horror film The Village of the Damned, and blowing curtains with dramatic pieces.
3: Yep.
1: Whatever that means.
3: Got to that.
4: Wow. Okay, I have to check it out.
1: That was something I didn't know was even a thing. But appreciate your calls. Now, earlier than that, the other piece of what I'll call entertainment news was that Luke Wilson, who's 54, and his girlfriend, who's 24, just had a kid together. The response has been interesting, and you're always welcome. Whatever somehow sparks that in you, whatever that thing is, you're always welcome to share it. 704-FEZ-3200, talkback button on the iHeartRadio app as well. I want to play one of the responses to that coming up next.
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13: Good morning. Still a little bit of volume coming off that ramp from Western Avenue on to 640 going westbound. Still a little bit tied up over there on the Henley Street Bridge at times. All that traffic coming inbound on Chapman Highway. Crowded, but it's moving for the east and west here over the top of West Hills as that traffic here in West Knoxville gets a little bit crowded, especially on Philosophy Parkway. Certain sections mostly headed out towards the Oak Ridge area. 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I'm Commander Chuck with your on-time traffic.
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1: All right. Well, it's fascinating to see how different people are tumbling to this news. You may have seen it. It may not have meant anything to you, unfortunately. But singer Bonnie Tyler passed away, and I think she was 75, and best known for the song Total Eclipse of the Heart, which you may remember was also a cruise when we actually had the eclipse phase that went through Earth. When was that? 2017? 2018?
2: 2017.
1: Somewhere in there. By the way, I saw the headline. The Total Eclipse of the Heart, Bonnie Tyler celebrates rare celestial moment on Royal Caribbean. So, I don't know, it just seemed funny to me if we took like 80s and 70s and 80s and 90s, you know, entertainers and had them do rare celestial cruises. You know, like everybody fired up for the Fred Durst Strawberry Beaver Moon cruise. I don't even know if that's a thing. I mean, I know Fred Durst is a thing.

0: join Carl Douglas for the Perseid meteor shower.
1: Carl Douglas?
2: Oh, no, you reached too far.
1: That's too far down. Yes.
0: Kung Fu Fighting?
1: I know the reference, but most people not getting that one.
0: Carl is a funny word to me.
2: No, I'd like to see John Cicada in some kind of meteor shower event.
1: I know you would. All right, stand by. I got this call.
3: Longtime listener here. Just wanted to ask, isn't the Bonnie Tyler song at the beginning of Old School when they're at their wedding? Just thought I would ask that. Thanks.
1: Yeah, I think that is correct. It's been too long since I've seen the beginning of that movie.

0: F-bombs are coming.
1: So not actually Bonnie Tyler,
2: no.
1: a wedding band.
2: They ended
0: it's a
2: up,
0: Dan band,
2: they,
0: right?
2: I think they end up doing Lady by Kenny Rogers and just dropping F-bombs
0: yes.
2: in it, too.
1: I'd forgotten that
0: Me
1: it
0: too.
1: Started that way. That's a great poll, man. That's another reference to Bonnie Tyler that I hadn't had in my bag. So, yes, it is the same one. Correct. That's the Bonnie Tyler. 704-FEZ-3200. There's also the talkback button on the iHeartRadio app. If you'd like to suggest other 80s and 90s, and I guess in Woody's case, 70s performers who should do a celestial-themed cruise, it's always there for you.
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5: Good morning. Traffic's building pretty good right now as we check it out live over here on 275 coming past High School Woodland Avenue. Watch for a little bit of radar this morning coming down I-40 in certain parts of Roane County throughout Loudoun County as well. It's a little bit crowded already. Pillsbury Parkway here over the interstate. Hey, don't let a slipping transmission make things worse on your car or truck having transmission problems. It's okay. Come to AAMCO Transmissions today on Kingston Pike. I'm Commander Chuck. You're on time traffic.
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1: Almost never happens, but have you had any trouble with customer service? Like, you call a company and you need to get something resolved, whether it's dropping your service or something else is wrong, and then something goes wrong, like the call hangs up or they try to transfer you and it doesn't work, and then you have to start all over again.
2: You're triggering me.
1: Has it ever occurred to you, because I feel like usually in these situations, I'm not having an argument with somebody. I'm having just a conversation and they need to send you somewhere else. But has it ever occurred to you that the company is doing that intentionally? Like, intentionally keeping you on hold for no reason, or intentionally transferring you and then hanging up as they say they're going to send you to another department? Because a company based out of the UK has been fined over $30 million because they were doing that. So Virgin Media, which does a lot of the cable and cell and everything,
2: like Richard
1: in the
2: Branson?
1: UK, I believe it is owned by him, yes. And so they were fined £28 million for doing things like intentionally hanging up on customers, putting them on long holds for no reason, just as like retribution. Then, of course, trying to talk people out of dropping their service. We've all heard of that. But these were, I'd never heard of anybody actually getting in trouble for deliberately, repeatedly. They say over 3 million calls where they were either repeatedly hanging up on customers, unnecessarily repeating and transferring them to different people just to be mean about it. And they got fined for it. And obviously it was proven.
2: How would you know if it was intentional or just like your business model sucks, your employees are inept?
3: I would have to say that.
1: Remember, they're insider, all recorded.
2: Right.
1: And then, you know, you'd have to really do some digging. But apparently they did. And that's what they found. I mean, we've all had horrible experiences with customer service. And you're more than welcome to share. I'm not going to throw companies under the bus. But, you know, we've had these issues. But I've never thought like they were doing it intentionally. I've always thought they were inept.
3: I had some questions when I was having problems with my refrigerator a couple of years ago, and we bought this from Costco. So the process was me calling a Costco representative, and then together we would call the manufacturer to try and resolve this issue. And so we had incredibly long hold times, but it was doubly wasted because it wasn't just me on hold. It was me and the Costco representative.
2: You guys are like, you talk to each other while you're waiting? I mean, it seems kind of awkward. It's like being in an elevator with somebody.
1: You got to find things to talk about. Do you guys vacation together now?
3: I mean, I think we're legally married in some states.
2: I remember when you went through that.
3: I'm talking upwards of 90 minutes on hold with a stranger trying to get through. And I'm like, you guys have a corporate back number?
2: Yeah.
3: Nope.
2: It's situations like that. That's why I don't do escape rooms, because I've been on hold for like an hour before trying to deal with something. Oh, and they'll come back every once in a while. Oh, we're trying to figure it out, this and that. And then the call drops, or at least they think it drops. Maybe they hung up.
1: That's what I mean. I mean, that's the part that's different, is that it apparently was proven that they were leaving people on hold just because. Not because they were too busy, not because they made a mistake, but as a retribution of sorts, or hanging up on them.
3: I wrote lyrics to the hold music. That's how often I was on hold.
2: I wrote entire paragraphs to the Better Business Bureau while I was on hold.
1: I feel like Chelsea's was a little more
3: but I was hearing the same song over and over.
2: Why do you have to do that too? Why does hold music have to be so bad? I've thought about that too. Wow, you've really triggered us this morning, Wilcox.
3: Now I want to fight somebody.
2: Mm-hmm. But again, how would you know what was being done intentionally? It seems like in this case, there's a whistleblower or somebody on the inside who's like, here's what we were told. Here's what we were supposed to do.
3: I read the story you're talking about. The commission scheme effectively encouraged and financially rewarded call center agents for behaving this way.
2: But to what end? What's your point? Like, what?
3: Keeping
2: why?
3: People. People get frustrated.
2: Because they can't cancel if they can't get in touch with the person?
3: Yep.
2: Well, how's that working out for you now that all this is in the news?
1: Probably a drop in the bucket, the fine.
3: Yes.
1: Probably doesn't
2: he does have
1: mean
2: a lot of money.
1: Right.
3: Made it up in 3 seconds.
1: 704-FEZ-3200. Talkback button available to you as well. I'll put this out there on social media at Woody and Wilcox. If you're not following us, love to have you.
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1: There's been a lot of talk this morning about Bonnie Tyler and the one song that most people know, Total Eclipse of the Heart. She passed away last night at the age of 75. But what's interesting about it is the different reasons people remember that song. And as I mentioned, I don't mean this in any way negatively, but wasn't a big fan of that song, Total Eclipse of the Heart. But I didn't realize how many movies it's used in and how many other media endeavors, if you will, TV shows, etc., that song has been used for.
2: Hey, this is Abria calling, long-time listener, first-time caller. So, in reference to that song, it is at the beginning also of Urban Legend, and it was a part of the first kill of the movie. And still to this day, because of that, that song freaks me out. Can't stand it. Thank you. You guys are all amazing.
1: Thank you. Yeah, I think because it's so sappy and so, I don't know that a lot of scary or violent movies used it as a backdrop, as sort of a, you know, it's interesting to see something horribly violent against this happy, lovey song.
3: Juxtaposition.
1: Juxtaposition is a good word, Woody. Thank you. I don't know. I'm making that up, but I feel like it was used that way in other things as well.
4: I have my own core memory, which is the complete opposite of a horror movie. I didn't realize how many of us had a total eclipse core memory. Mine is of being at like a church camp and some kids doing an interpretive dance to that song. It was the first time I'd ever heard it. I was a little concerned about what exactly was happening because it was all very dramatic and you're acting it out. Sticks in my mind every single time I hear the song.
3: Like literally just acting out the words of the song?
4: No, there was like some kind of like there were two people involved and they were acting out some kind of feelings or emotion, and I guess based on the lyrics, I don't know. I didn't do a deep dive. I was like 13.
3: Because Gregory sends an email and he says there is a literal music video to Total Eclipse of the Heart that made my kids cackle when they were little. It's very dated, but it is great. You need to Google it. I'm on my work computer and I can't send you a link. Just Google literal Total Eclipse of the Heart.
1: So it's different than the actual music video, which is also iconic because mm-hmm. it's so weird.
3: Yes. I think it just, I haven't done it yet since it just came in, but I bet it's literally following what her words are.
1: I see what you're saying. Yeah. Okay. And as we heard earlier, this.
5: Longtime listener here, just wanted to ask, isn't the Bonnie Tyler song at the beginning of Old School when they're at their wedding? Just thought I would ask that. Thanks.
1: It is, and I had totally forgotten that until he brought that up earlier, and it's a great wedding band that then starts dropping F-bombs during Total Eclipse of the Heart.
3: Among other songs.
1: Right, yeah. That's sort of their trademark, I guess, if you will. 704-FEZ-3200, talk back button on the iHeartRadio app. It's interesting to think about that. A song that's used in a movie or a TV show that is so hardcore on your memory that you can't hear that song anymore.
4: Without it
1: triggering that thought.
4: Down Easter Alexa,
1: what about it?
4: Zach Galifianakis in a wolf shirt, I believe. That was the shirt in a scene from The Hangover.
1: Hangover, yes. The Billy Joel Downeaster Alexa is
3: so
1: that song.
3: Wait,
1: but it's not traumatized by it.
4: It's just a memory.
1: So every time you hear the song, which probably isn't that often,
4: true,
1: you immediately see Zach Galifianakis in a tight
4: also,
1: shirt.
4: Sometimes when I see Zach Galifianakis, I'll think of wolves and Billy Joel. It's all complicated in my head.
1: And the human mind is a terrible thing to waste. 704-FEZ-3200, you're more than welcome to share yours. 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
14: Good morning. Happy Thursday, everybody. Got a couple of showers hanging out with us this morning, but those showers and thunderstorms will increase in coverage throughout the day today. Forecast highs top out in the upper 80s to near 90 with heat index values in the mid-90s. 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I'm meteorologist Mike Witcher from the East Tennessee Weather Center, and remember to always get the latest forecast weather updates with the East Tennessee Weather app.
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15: Good morning. Traffic's on the increase, right? Well, you would expect with that volume over here on 275 as you come past high school. It's crowded now at times here at Merchants Road right at Clinton Highway. Stop and go out here in West Knoxville, especially there on Tuttlesubby Parkway over I-40. That's building pretty good on Tuttlesubby Parkway out through Hardin Valley towards Oak Ridge. Hey, if you're having transmission problems with your vehicle, it's okay. 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I'm Commander Chuck with your on-time traffic.
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1: So, interesting topic of songs used in movies. And this came up because singer Bonnie Tyler passed away yesterday, and best known for that song Total Eclipse of the Heart, which was used in multiple different movies, including we had somebody call in and say it's the song playing in the movie Urban Legend when the serial killer kills his first person. By the way, Jared Leto in that movie, I believe, as the star, if I'm not mistaken. But there's a couple of others. It's used in the beginning of the movie Old School, not the actual version. And I don't know if they take that into account when they tally up what songs are in the most movies. I don't know if it has to be the actual Bonnie Tyler song, because in the movie Old School, it's like a wedding band that's covering the Bonnie Tyler song.
2: They just add some F-bombs.
1: Anybody have a guess as to what the number one song being used in movies through history is? And I don't know if this is accurate, but there is supposedly a list. There was a guess here, or she says it's true, but at least the research I've done is not accurate.
3: Hey, fun fact, and this is actually a fun fact, Chelsea, I promise. The song that has been in the most movies is This Is How We Do It by Montel Jordan. Okay, bye. Blah.
2: Thank you, Kelly.
1: I don't know if this is right or wrong, but my research says that that's not correct, although it says that's the number two most used song in movies.
2: Is Montel Jordan's This Is How We Do It?
1: Yes. Yes.
2: Well, hey, whether it's number one or number two, thank you, Kelly.
4: Over 50 movies and TV shows.
1: Yeah, that's what I saw as well.
2: Is number one, There It Is?
1: No, but you're not too far off in terms of generally what the list has on it. This is number one.

0: Can anybody think of a movie that that's in? And I listen, I may have seen movies that that's in, but that's apparently the number one used song in movies and TV.
1: No.
0: But number three is Push It by Salt-N-Pepa.
1: Okay.
0: And then At Last by Etta James. And then Spirit in the Sky by Norman Greenbaum.
2: Norman Greenbaum.
0: So there doesn't seem to be necessarily a thread to any of these. I'm not sure why that would be so used. Bonnie Tyler's Total Eclipse, not in the top five. So I hate to say that on the day after she dies. I don't mean any disrespect by that.
2: It's a shame.
0: So.
1: Well, maybe going forward, it will be used in some more.
0: Yeah, I don't know.
1: An homage or something.
0: I mean, you think about it. I don't know how much money it typically exchanges hands for that. I mean, they have to license it.
1: Some cost more than others,
0: yep.
1: I'm sure, if they're even available.
0: But to have Can't Touch This in 50-plus movies and TV.
1: Well, Hammer, like,
0: I don't know
1: money.
0: How much money we're talking about that would be just for that.
1: Maybe he was going and, you know, pitching movie distributors or movie houses. Like, hey, use this in your film.
2: Hi, I'm MC Hammer. Right. Would you like to use my song?
0: Is he going door to door?
2: Yes.
0: Is that how that works?
2: In your movie, does anybody touch anything?
0: Chelsea off the air revealed that her dream job at one point in her life was to be the person who chooses the music for TV and movies.
1: Yeah.
0: Which then you discovered that's not a thing.
1: No. Well, I mean, it is a thing. Somebody does it, but you just don't show up at college and sign up and you're like, I'd like the major where you choose the music for movies, please. Like, it's not linear in that way, but I was always fascinated by it. And I love music, and it's so effective in certain scenes of movies and television. There are more that I remember. I mean, the phrase, how to save a life, Grey's Anatomy. Every time. If anybody else has ever watched Grey's Anatomy, I mean, that was an iconic song in the early seasons.
0: It can add so much, obviously. Mm-hmm. Stating the obvious, you know, the music in a scene can be incredibly important.
1: Mm-hmm.
0: Yeah, no question. If only there was a major in that at Georgia Tech. Chelsea would never have been here, though,
1: no,
0: if that had happened. So if you could make some music that would help our show be more impactful, that would be helpful. That'd be your first step towards your new career, Chelsea. Work on that.
1: Okay, thanks.
2: Nothing can make this better.
0: I mean, listen, let her try at least. God.
1: People, like, if you just played music and stopped talking,
0: oh.
1: I bet it'd be pretty good.
0: Okay. 704-FEZ-3200, talk back button. We'll see if we can do that.
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12: Good morning. Traffic's on the increase on that Solway Bridge, right on schedule, trying to push into Oak Ridge. Here comes that traffic down 75 out of Campbell County right now, passing the Caribou exit on into Anderson County. It's a little bit crowded there at Merchants Road, especially right at the interstate. Hey, don't let a slipping transmission make things worse on your car or truck. Having transmission problems? Come to AMCO Transmissions today at 104 Sequoia Lane in North Knoxville. I'm Commander Chuck with your on-time traffic.
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0: and Wilcox Show.
1: We had a bit of this discussion earlier. We've all called customer service lines and had trouble. And that trouble can come in many different forms. But how many times have you had the call just drop out of the blue? Or have them say, oh, okay, wrong department. I'm going to transfer you. And then they transfer you and either keep you on hold forever, or they transfer you and then eventually it hangs up, or it's on hold forever and then hangs up. I don't know about you, but it never occurred to me that it would be intentional. Now, apparently Virgin, which is a big provider of internet and cell and everything, especially over the pond, just got fined the equivalent of like

0: $5 million because they were proven to be doing that. Intentionally hanging up on people, keeping people on hold forever as a tactic of sorts, most of it designed to keep you from dropping your service, ironically.
1: Because you can't quit us if you can't talk to a person,
0: right? That's
1: right. You can't arrest me if you can't catch me.
0: Well, and that's a lot of people are calling in to tell us that in different forms.
2: Hey, y'all. With regards to the customer service story, I think the only thing unusual about it is that a company was actually caught and punished for it. I think the practice is way more common than y'all seem to think. It's all an effort to make the process too hard so the customers just give up, or they just stop calling in. They don't get their refund. They don't cancel their service. Like y'all said, 30 mil is probably a drop in the bucket for that company. It's only illegal if you can't afford the fine.
0: It's true. I mean,
1: there's one company I can think of that I've had. I spent a lot of time with, and my husband specifically, I would say over 6 hours trying to deal with this one issue with this one phone company who I won't name. But if it came out that they were doing things on purpose, I wouldn't be shocked.
3: Well, remember, it was Congress that acted not too long ago because people were so frustrated. They made it like, hey, you the same amount of clicks that it takes to sign up,
1: yeah,
3: it has should to be the same to, mm-hmm. to cancel. I mean, when the government can all agree and put a law, it's pretty bad.
0: Yeah, and I feel like some companies have gotten better. I don't know if that has actually gone into effect or not, or if that's just random, but I've had some things that I've had to cancel that have gotten easier. But you're right. Some of them, it's like, hey, you sign up, it's just online, it's real easy. But then when you want to cancel, you have to call. Right, that's the difference, and so no question, we know they make it tougher to cancel. It just didn't. I'll be honest. Maybe I don't know what. It didn't occur to me. I haven't worked in that job. It didn't occur to me that they would be doing those things intentionally. So, but
4: having been in a customer support role like that myself, sometimes people in those positions do deliberately hang up to improve their metrics, the number of calls they're getting, et cetera, et cetera. So there, some of that may be involved as well. It's a thankless, crappy job, and usually there are ways to make your numbers look better like that. Just wanted to let you know. Blah, blah, blah, blah.
0: Yeah, I'm not even sure I understand that, but I'll take your word for it.
3: So one of my jobs, I was in customer service, and they monitor so much about your calls. How long you're on with a customer, you know, whether or not they take the survey at the end of the call, what the results of that survey were. It's, they really, you want micromanagement?
0: Yeah, but it's hard to imagine, for me at least, without more detail, how it's helping you to hang up on somebody. Because if you work at a big company, if they call back, they're probably not even getting you. So it's not like you're getting an extra call. So I don't understand that.
3: They'll grade you on how long it takes for you to solve a problem. Hey, you're spending too much time. I need you to get more callers through.
1: Not all problems are the same. Why would a company think that way?
0: Well, I believe what he's saying then. That sounds right.
3: Yeah, and so what happens is you start looking at you've got a counter in front of you that says you've been on this call for, you know, 93 seconds.
0: So by just hanging up, you're solving it. Hey, I wasn't on the call that long. Even though no one can ever prove that you solved anything.
1: That's ridiculous. And so unfair to put your employees in situations like that, pretending that all problems that you're going to deal with are the same or that take the same amount of time.
3: How dare you? Corporate America? Oh,
0: look at me just, with my reasoning.
1: It's just gross. At least give a level to it. Okay, well, here's a level 2 problem. We should be able to solve these in X amount of time. A level 5 problem may take a little longer. Have some common sense, companies.
0: Chelsea, we don't have time to do the due diligence that would be required to make those decisions accurately. We just do a blanket statement. It's the same idea that we talked about a couple of weeks ago, yep. Where you go to a business and they're like, hey, you're going to get a survey.
3: Yep.
0: And if I don't get a perfect score, it's the same as you giving me a 0. And you think, that's the dumbest thing ever. I get why the customer or why the employee is saying it, and it's because he's been told from above that that's the case. But like we said at the time, it shouldn't be the case. It should be an actual fact-finding mission, mm-hmm. Not just, hey, did you get a perfect score? All right, then you failed if you didn't. But that's it's all part of the same thing, right? Mismanagement and trying to do too much with not enough money and all those sorts of things that,
3: correct.
0: You know, you think of any business and you go, I know how to solve the problems here, but it's going to take extra money. And they're like, nope. Okay. Right. Well, then we'll just keep doing it bad, even though we all know how to fix it.
1: Oh, those businesses that you cannot find a person to even speak to. Like if you lose your Facebook account, good luck ever trying to get that resolved, because you'll have to like go to Zuckerberg yourself.
0: Does that work? Because I got to figure out how to do that. I'm about ready to get my Facebook back.
3: Why?
0: I just feel like 3 years has been enough. I do miss it. I know I still have an account because I'll get the emails associated where it'll be like, hey, you have 18,413 new messages on Facebook. So I'm like, okay, so you still know it's me. You still know I'm tied to that account, and the account's still out there somewhere.
1: Right.
0: I just can't see it.
1: Because you can't get anybody on the phone.
3: The good news is the Woody and Wilcox page is gone.
0: I don't know what you mean.
3: It doesn't exist on Facebook anymore.
0: I don't know how you know that.
3: I just Googled or I Facebook searched Woody and Wilcox show. Nothing comes up.
0: Oh, good. So it's about time I get back out there. We build that back up.
1: Yeah. Good luck. Pack a lunch.
3: Here's what you're missing. Nothing.
0: Well, my personal one, that may be gone. It's not gone yet because I still get those emails.
1: Okay.
0: We'll see. All right. Well, this has been a fun
1: walk
0: down a path that only three people care about. 704-FEZ-3200, talkback button also available to you.
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7: Good morning. Traffic's on the increase on that Solway Bridge, right on schedule, trying to push into Oak Ridge. Here comes that traffic down 75 out of Campbell County right now, passing the Caribou exit on into Anderson County. It's a little bit crowded there at Merchants Road, especially right at the interstate. Hey, don't let a slipping transmission make things worse on your car or truck. Having transmission problems? Come to AMCO Transmissions today at 104 Sequoia Lane in North Knoxville. I'm Commander Chuck with your on-time traffic.
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1: Talking about the amazing things that go on behind the scenes in customer service jobs. And unfortunately, you may know all too well what happens because you've worked in that job. It started because there was a company, in this case, Virgin Media, I believe they're called, over across the pond, cable and cell phone service and stuff. They were fined for repeatedly, millions of times, by the way, millions of hanging up on people intentionally, transferring them for no reason, putting them on hold for extended periods of time, also for no reason other than making it hard for people who wanted to cancel their service. I mean, and we've had multiple people say, yeah, that's happened. It's surprising that they got caught. It's more than you think. Appreciate this person who wants to remain anonymous. I've worked in customer service jobs. It's crazy the micromanaging. Woody's right. They keep track of not only your call length and hold time, but if you talk at the same time as the customer does, like they go through all of your calls and do this. How did you transfer somebody? Where? Now AI is tracking positive versus negative tone and wording. I'm not even 100% sure I know what that means. Like the physical sound of your voice or the connotations of the words you're using. Like, I don't even know what we're talking about.
2: Neither. Good thing they wouldn't be able to see my face because it would be written all over there.
1: Ah, they're looking at your face. They probably do that too, right?
3: Some sort of camera.
1: Sure, in many cases, they have a camera on you and they're like, what's going on with your face, Chelsea? My God.
3: I know that when I worked customer service, they didn't have AI to do stuff like that, but we did have a button that you could press that would mute your mic. Because several times they'd be saying something and you just hit the button and be like, what in the F are you talking about? And then you'd let it off and you can go back to talking. Very, very dangerous tool to give to somebody.
1: I'm sure if you've worked customer service like that on the phone, it's got to have been overbearing to have a manager like probably either listening in or standing over your shoulder. Now with AI, it's unlimited what they can do to you.
3: For us, it was a little chat window that would pop up. Like, hey, you need to get your call numbers up.
2: Maybe now it's just Clippy who's like, you seem a little surly with that last phrase. Maybe
3: to
2: tone
3: you
2: it down.
3: To watch your tone.
1: But they don't need people. You can, you know, track millions of things like that now with AI.
2: Right.
1: Maybe including like, hey, are you having a bad hair day? Well, you better change that up for next time.
2: Pretty soon it's all going to be AI. When you think if this is a thankless job.
1: Yeah, I guess that's true. You won't even be receiving the calls because there'll be no humans on them.
3: The last time that I had a problem with my internet, I called the line and it's like, let me try several things. And then it makes that funny. Like, why are you faking a keyboard sound?
1: Oh, you think they're faking keyboard sounds?
3: Oh, yeah.
1: To make you think it's a human who's typing something?
3: Yeah, it was like...
2: Like Wilcox level heavy typing?
3: Yes.
2: You're the heaviest typer.
3: Let me look that up for you.
1: Really? Have I noticed that? Doesn't ring a bell with me.
3: Same amount of clicks every time, same length. Like... I'm not getting any information on that.
1: I didn't know we were doing that.
3: And okay. I kept going, human. I'm going to transfer you to a human.
1: Wow. Okay. Anybody corroborate that from Woody? 704-FEZ-3200. I do want to share this because I don't know if this will help or not. But have you seen the headline? Paramedic did blank. And got arrested, may get 30 years in prison. Paramedic, and has done this in many different ways over time. Think about what a paramedic would get arrested for, and I promise you, you're not going to think of it. Is it troubling? Yes. Stand by. That and your call, 704-FEZ-3200. 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
1: Previous segment, I mentioned that there was an odd story about a paramedic who had been arrested and was facing potentially a max of 30 years in prison for a crime that I didn't think you would be able to guess. I appreciate those of you who've tried.
2: Probably from Matthews calling in about the paramedic. My guess would be he put his hand on people's boob. What do you suck?
1: Put his hand on people's boob. I mean, that wouldn't be good.
3: The right. People's boob. Wasn't that the finishing move of The Rock?
1: No, okay. It was not.
4: The first things that come to mind, you know, touching people, stealing.
3: I was going to say selling body parts.
1: No.
4: Why would there be a loose body part if you're just there as a paramedic?
1: Well,
3: you show up to a car crash, sometimes there are body parts.
1: It could be trauma. That's not what's happening. Although it does have to do with the body. But more about his body.
3: He was showing up to work nude?
4: He was making people smell his armpit?
1: These are...
4: I'm trying to think outside the box.
1: These are great guesses, he said, knowing that he didn't mean it.
3: Patient unconscious. I'm going to put my armpit right into his nose.
4: I mean, you try to think of something that other people wouldn't call you out on. Like, if you just take off your pants, somebody's probably like, what are you doing, Jim?
1: So the answer is tough because it's really not specific to being a paramedic, but it was the headline, paramedic peed in ice maker at office buildings and then made a thumbs up to the camera in a ploy to get subscribers.
4: Okay, whoa. One more time, walk me through this. It happened.
1: Paramedic is accused of putting his bodily fluids in all sorts of places, including the ice maker, so that he could get more followers on his pay subscription site. People were paying, I don't know what the site is, they don't mention it, but it says it was $7 to become a subscriber on this guy's page. And let me see if I can give you the full rundown, because that was where it really got interesting. Just not that the ice maker isn't interesting enough.
4: One building or multiple buildings? I mean, did it happen more than once or often? Is he taking dares from these people who have subscribed?
1: Maybe.
4: Yes.
1: And he reportedly also contaminated an orange juice carton, a pot of chili, hand soap, lip balm, a can of vegetables, an air conditioner vent, and a can of room spray. I believe all with his own bodily fluids.
4: I have questions about the can.
1: I think I laughed over you. Did you say I have questions about the cans?
4: I do, because first you got to find a can.
5: Giant cans.
4: Why is there just a can of vegetables laying around a building? I think this will do. Where's my can opener?
1: He apparently recorded himself doing these things, then posted the videos online and tried to get more subscribers who were paying him $7 a month.
4: It'd be one thing to just do this all by itself, but he's on the job doing this, right?
1: That's my understanding.
4: So now, somebody's dying, potentially, while you're urinating in some snap peas?
3: I just went to paramedicswhowhizonthings.com, and it's bigger than you would think.
1: I don't believe that. Yeah, so that's one that I didn't have on the bingo card today either.
4: Because usually, you're there doing a job. It's an emergency, usually, and you just disappear, and your coworkers are like, where was this guy gone again?
1: Can't answer. This bon appetit, though, is how I would phrase it.
4: The dark side of social media.
3: Another reason to wash your can of vegetables.
1: Wash your cans. Who's with me on that? 704-FEZ-3200. We were talking also, switching gears, about customer service when you get AI. What he was talking about, as soon as they answer, he just yells human over and over again. Fascinating. That's not uncommon, but there are other places people are doing that as well. I'll explain. Stand by.
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13: Good morning. Happy Thursday, everybody. Got a couple of showers hanging out with us this morning, but those showers and thunderstorms will increase in coverage throughout the day today. Forecast highs top out in the upper 80s to near 90 with heat index values in the mid-90s. 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I'm meteorologist Mike Witcher from the East Tennessee Weather Center, and remember to always get the latest forecast weather updates with the East Tennessee Weather Act.
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1: Talking about multiple different things involving customer service, but Woody was saying that when he, as soon as the phone gets answered and it's AI, he's yelling, human, human, which I'll be honest, it hadn't occurred to me. I haven't tried that. I'm a button masher. So whenever I get the automated thing, I'm just like 0000. Yeah. And then if they're like, I'm sorry, I didn't understand your, then I'm like, pound, pound, pound, pound, pound, pound, pound, pound, pound, pound, pound. And they're like, I'm sorry, I didn't, star, star, star, star, star, star.
2: So you just go
1: eventually they figure it out. It's either 0, pound, or star. And yeah. Then they're like, I'll get you to some. Now the new one is always like, well, I'll be happy to get you to someone, but let me get some information first. And I'm like, nope, keep going. Nope, keep going.
3: But in Woody's case, he said he thought he was dealing with a real person, but then discovered it was AI because of the heavy typing.
2: No. I knew it was okay. AI from the get-go. And I think they even admitted, oh, we're going to start you off with the AI agent. Although, you know what? I have a feeling that I'm going to start using the whole human, just yelling human.
1: Hang on.
4: So y'all are talking about calling and talking to AI. Well, it's not calling, but we went through the drive-thru, me and my dad, the other day, and he's 70-plus years old. And at Bojangles, they have an AI to greet you, and he didn't say anything but, human, I want to talk to a human. And then the AI would come on. He's like, I said a human. Woody, you suck.
3: Did you get a human, though, in
1: old
3: that case?
1: Old man screaming at the menu, at the drive-thru. I'd be curious to see if that works. That's probably where we'll get eventually. Even when you're face-to-face with somebody. Like, you go into the...
3: Bank,
1: sure. You're at the teller, and, you know, they say something that you don't care for. You just yell out human.
3: You're not a human.
1: Even though you're
3: robot.
1: Face-to-face with another human. Maybe this will just become universal for, let's switch them out.
2: Think about
1: Let's get a reliever in. Let's get the middle reliever in here.
2: Think about how effective it would be at self-checkout at the grocery store, right? When you scan the thing, it's like, please put the item back in the bagging area.
3: Right.
2: So please scan one item at a time. How can I scan two? Human! Human! Human!
3: Well, the attendant would, you know.
2: The biggest lie told in America currently is, help will be with you shortly. When you're checking out at a grocery store.
1: Oh, my thing lately is that it's too fast, actually. I feel insulted. Like, if you have alcohol at the self-checkout at the grocery store, and, you know, they don't let you do it without someone clearing it to make sure you're of age. But I'll put it up there, and they'll be like, you need an attendant. And I'll turn around, and it's already been handled.
3: Yeah, they saw
1: you. And I'm like, come on, man. At least pretend like maybe you need to look at me.
3: Some places will do it just, you know, to humor you. Especially with the younger people who are not as good at telling age, I feel like.
1: This happened the other day. I turned around because it said you need an attendant, and there's a woman back there, and I'm looking at her, and she's like, I already did it. And I'm like, oh, I mean, thanks, but...
3: You could just become friends with everybody at the self-checkout, like my husband, and they just see him, and they're like, you're good, we know your birthday.
1: All right, well, I don't know. Human.
2: Human!
1: You can try yelling that at the radio all you want. Mm-hmm. Save your calls.
2: Guaranteed human.
1: It ain't gonna get any better.
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1: Just talking about it, bring you up to speed. Luke Wilson, yes, brother of Owen Wilson, actor, 54 years old. He and his 24-year-old girlfriend just welcomed their first child. So it led to one of the most recurring conversations we have on the Woody and Wilcox Show. Old men and their young girlfriends and wives. 54 and 24, certainly not record-breaking, but noteworthy. Appreciate your calls.
2: I'm 54. I'm married. There is no way in hell I would even consider a relationship with a 24-year-old. I mean, she wants to go hiking and camping, buying curtains, dancing. Man, I'm tired. Ain't got time for all that.
3: I'm too tired to buy curtains and dance.
1: One of those things is not like the other. Am I right or wrong? She'd want to go hiking, camping, dancing, and buying curtains.
3: Look, I still like a lot of those things, but I understand your point. Maybe one person wants to go out and stay up later, and you know, you're in that era of life.
1: Right. And again, this is Luke Wilson. He's 54. His girlfriend is 24. They just had a kid. I mean, it's noteworthy. Obviously, she could be the same age as his daughter if he had one, or much younger even, honestly.
4: Was it Al Pacino or Robert De Niro that had, like, he was 80-something and she was 20?
1: I'll be honest, I can't keep track of it. I mean, it did lead to a discussion of the OG, which is Anna Nicole Smith and her husband. She was 26, he was 89. And by the way, they had been dating or acquaintances, wink, for like 6 years prior to that. She was like 20 and he was 83. Now, they did
3: friend.
1: Get married, and it lasted, you know, up until his death. So, 14 months. I feel like if he'd have made it longer than that, they would have continued to be happy. But that, to me, that is the bar. There's nobody with a 63-year age gap.
4: Al Pacino, 83, had a baby with his girlfriend, 29. That's as close as I can get.
1: It gets close, yeah. What is that? I can't do the math. 60, no.
3: But in your mind, like, that's because the woman wanted that child, right? I feel like from just what I've read about Luke Wilson's situation, he always did want to have kids, and it just never really worked out. He's got nieces and nephews, and I guess people your own age can't physically do it.
4: You feel like she's not taking advantage of his celebrity?
3: Maybe he was out there looking for somebody to make him a baby.
1: Maybe they're both taking advantage of one another. Mm-hmm. Hmm? She's getting what she wanted out of it, and same for him. Yeah. Listen, I'm not knocking Luke Wilson. I'm really not. I'm just saying it's a little bit noteworthy, but not even in the ballpark of the best of all time. Of course, I always bring up Tony Randall, and then everybody stares at me with glazed over eyes. But he was 75, and his wife was 25, and they had twins 3 years later. That's just when they were married at 75 and 25. So that's a different level. That's not Luke Wilson. Luke Wilson is normal. Yeah, there's nothing. 50 years is, I mean, that's not quite Anna Nicole Smith level, but it's impressive.
4: I think he went up to her and was like, human, human, human. I'm trying to make another human.
1: You'll get no giggle from me on that.
3: Oh, Woody.
1: It's been a long day.
4: We lost Monty Tyler. I'm feeling the effects.
1: Still reeling from that. 704-FEZ-3200. There's also the talk back button on the iHeartRadio app.
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Good morning. It's me, Dylan. Today, let's talk about movie soundtracks. The best hot dog is not in Chicago or New York. It's in Seattle. We're going to talk about that, too. And are you good at writing clues? You could get a job working for Jeopardy. We'll talk more about that. If I gave

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This next one is for Steve. 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
5: Good morning. Happy Thursday, everybody. Got a couple of showers hanging out with us this morning, but those showers and thunderstorms will increase in coverage throughout the day today. Forecast highs top out in the upper 80s to near 90 with heat index values in the mid-90s. 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I'm meteorologist Mike Witcher from the East Tennessee Weather Center, and remember to always get the latest forecast weather updates with the East Tennessee Weather app.
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93.7 WVLZ, Knoxville's Rock Station. I'm Dylan. Yesterday, we talked about the fact that there was this guy named Snake who claims that he's got DNA proof that Bigfoot is real. And Snake, like Snake Plissken, escaped from L.A. Well, the character's based on a real person, and the character is not based on a real person. But this led me to rewatching last night, Escape from L.A., and that soundtrack. Yeah. Well, we're going to talk more about that soundtrack here in just a couple minutes.

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Today's question is, best movie soundtrack, which one is your favorite? Last night, I rewatched Escape from L.A., which was released in 96. I don't know when the last time I saw that movie was. Does it hold up? Kind of. What I would say is I forgot how amazing that soundtrack is. It's deep cuts from Deftones, from Tool, from Clutch, from Gravity Kills. So best soundtrack, I got a couple favorites. Escape from L.A., Last Action Hero. Michael says Judgment Night. What do you say?

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Do we have any more of them? Yeah, I got a chance for you to win today, and Ralph will have a chance for you to win a little bit later this afternoon.

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6: Good morning. Happy Thursday, everybody. Got a couple of showers hanging out with us this morning, but those showers and thunderstorms will increase in coverage throughout the day today. Forecast highs top out in the upper 80s to near 90 with heat index values in the mid-90s. 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I'm meteorologist Mike Witcher from the East Tennessee Weather Center, and remember to always get the latest forecast weather updates with the East Tennessee Weather app.
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The Red Chevelle cover band at the Open Chord tonight. Open Chord's got some great people coming. Well, Jason Newsted and the Chop House Band going to be there July 22nd. 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

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This next artist, Beck, turned 56 yesterday. Now, three separate languages in this song. Obviously English, Spanish, but also German. Towards the end of the song, you'll

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We're about to listen to Avenged Sevenfold, and then after this Avenged, we're going to hear from the White Stripes. Jack White, 51 years old today, and his new album, Frozen Charlotte, out tomorrow.

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Everything kicks off tomorrow, Knoxville Convention Center. Happy Days Reunion. Tommy Thayer, Lita Ford, Linda Hamilton. I mean, the list goes on and on. It's going to be a good time this weekend. All right, when we talk again in a couple minutes.

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5: It must be summertime in the southeastern U.S. It's a wash, rinse, repeat forecast. Spotty showers and thunderstorms, locally heavy rainfall, frequent lightning, and isolated flooding and flash flooding potential, with forecast highs topping out in the upper 80s, heat index values in the mid-90s. 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That's your latest forecast. I'm meteorologist Mike Witcher from the East Tennessee Weather Center, and remember to always get the latest forecast weather updates with the East Tennessee Weather app.
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I know you've heard about it because we've been talking about it a lot. Everything kicks off tomorrow, Knoxville Convention Center. 865-545-9393. 865-545-9393. Text in boy and your name to win 2 3-day passes. Yeah, we're giving you 2 so you can go with your people. When you're having a good time, you want your people there too. We get it.

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Have you ever been in the middle of something and you think, this sucks? And then you look back at the situation a couple of years later and you think, well, you know what? That wasn't so bad. 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We'll talk more about it in just a couple minutes.

We've all been here. You're in the middle of something and you're thinking, this sucks. But then you look back at it years later and you think, well, you know, that wasn't so bad. 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Unlike regular fun, Type 2 Fun isn't exactly enjoyable in the moment. It's the stuff that leaves you sweaty and frustrated and questioning your life choices. But then after a while, you laugh when you think about it. Huh. So what is it for you? I'm Dylan. My brother and I used to work on Grandpa's farm in the summer, right? And not all of the grandkids had to work. Not all my cousins had to work. And I remember thinking, this sucks. Why does Matt have to haul pipe, too? And not that, you know, people haul pipe anymore, but it's a great time. They taught me how to

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1: It must be summertime in the southeastern U.S. It's a wash, rinse, repeat forecast. Spotty showers and thunderstorms, locally heavy rainfall, frequent lightning, and isolated flooding and flash flooding potential with forecast highs topping out in the upper 80s, heat index values in the mid-90s. 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That's your latest forecast. I'm meteorologist Mike Witcher from the East Tennessee Weather Center. And remember to always get the latest forecast weather updates with the East Tennessee Weather app.
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Looking for a new job? Are you at work right now and you're thinking, this not the gig for me? Jeopardy just announced they are hiring a clue writer, and this gig pays anywhere between $132,000 a year and $178,000 a year. Do you think you could write clues? I'm going to take a crack at it here in just a moment. WVLZ.

Knoxville's Rock Station 93.7 WVLZ. Looks like Jeopardy has just announced that they're hiring a clue writer. Make like $132,000 a year just writing clues for Jeopardy. So I want to take a crack at this. All right. He's been a professional musician. He was a former hot tub model, a big voice, and a fierce friend. I mean, if he likes you, he likes you. But if he doesn't, you're aware. Rena, right? Yeah, Ralph? He'll be here in 45 minutes or so, something like that.

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10: It must be summertime in the southeastern U.S. It's a wash, rinse, repeat forecast. Spotty showers and thunderstorms, locally heavy rainfall, frequent lightning, and isolated flooding and flash flooding potential, with forecast highs topping out in the upper 80s, heat index values in the mid-90s. 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That's your latest forecast. I'm meteorologist Mike Witcher from the East Tennessee Weather Center. And remember to always get the latest forecast weather updates with the East Tennessee Weather app.
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Today, what is your favorite soundtrack? What is the best soundtrack is what we're talking about. Joe says you're going to laugh at me, but Saturday Night Fever. He also likes Prince's Under the Cherry Moon. And yes, Purple Rain. Angie says A Knight's Tale. Ralph says Dazed and Confused. That's a great soundtrack, too. I'm thinking just a one-off. That song, Pussifer's song, Undertaker, from the Underworld movie soundtrack. That's a great song. The whole soundtrack, but just that one song.

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Thank you for choosing to listen to us today. It's appreciated. I'm Dylan. I got to go. We'll talk again tomorrow. We'll listen to some great rock music and get ready for the weekend. Renna should be here any moment. Tickets to the Fanboy Expo? Yeah, he's got them.

Lenny Kravitz and 93.7 WVLZ. So I hope you're signed up for our VIP, because today I'm going to the VIP and I'm pulling out a name for the last pair of tickets for the Fanboy Expo. You don't get tickets to one day, not 2 days, not 3 days, but yes, all 3 days. You go all weekend, man. This Friday, Saturday, Sunday at the Knoxville Convention Center. Massive, massive guest list going on with who's going to be there. FanboyExpo.com. Your last chance to dance is today. Don't move.

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7: It must be summertime in the southeastern U.S. It's a wash, rinse, repeat forecast. Spotty showers and thunderstorms, locally heavy rainfall, frequent lightning, and isolated flooding and flash flooding potential, with forecast highs topping out in the upper 80s, heat index values in the mid-90s. 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That's your latest forecast. I'm meteorologist Mike Witcher from the East Tennessee Weather Center, and remember to always get the latest forecast weather updates with the East Tennessee Weather app.
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8: Good afternoon, T-Dot's working with a couple of accidents out here in the West Knoxville area as that volume gets a little bit heavier already on that Solway Bridge trying to get out of the Oak Ridge area. Radar, well, we got some of that out here as well this afternoon north of Knoxville. It's been on and off up through there on 75, traveling up through Anderson, throughout Campbell County. That's only going to get heavier with that volume on 75 north of Knoxville here in the next few minutes. Bridal season is here. 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I'm Commander Chuck with your on-time traffic.
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I'm setting some rules today, Knoxville. 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If you're already signed up, you're good to go. But if you're not, get in there, because in the 4 o'clock hour, I'm going to the VIP, and I'm calling one of you weirdos to tell you just won 3-day passes to Fanboy Expo this weekend.

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1: Good afternoon. Heavier traffic volume in the last few minutes on that Solway Bridge. Try to get out of the Oak Ridge area. Stop and go here on Pilsipi Parkway over I-40. It's building pretty good southbound Alcoa Highway right now. As you push back into Blount County here on Alcoa Highway coming past Topside Road. Hey, bridal season is here. Shop local at Fountain City Jewelers in the heart of Fountain City right next to Litton's. I'm Commander Chuck with your on-time traffic.
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1: Good afternoon to T-Dot's working with a couple of non-injury accidents out here in West Knoxville. It's busy through downtown on 40 West with a little bit more volume, especially in the westbound lanes of I-40 there at Alcoa Highway. Watch for radar on I-40 out through East Knox County. It's been on and off out there around Strawberry Plains Pike, it seems like, all afternoon long on I-40.

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It's Ralph Renna. So I'm going to be going to that VIP today. You better go sign up. You only got a little time left. 93.7 WVLZ. I'm going to the VIP. I'm going to put my finger on the list. I'm going to close my eyes. I'm going to go up, down, up, down. I'm going to stop and I'm going to call you. And you better pick up your phone.

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6: It must be summertime in the southeastern U.S. It's a wash, rinse, repeat forecast. Spotty showers and thunderstorms, locally heavy rainfall, frequent lightning, and isolated flooding and flash flooding potential, with forecast highs topping out in the upper 80s, heat index values in the mid-90s. 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That's your latest forecast. I'm meteorologist Mike Witcher from the East Tennessee Weather Center, and remember to always get the latest forecast weather updates with the East Tennessee Weather app.
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7: Good afternoon. Cranking it up pretty good out here right now. Pretty much on schedule. Middlesbrough Parkway is crowded over the interstate. It's busy on that. Solway Bridge trying to get out of Oak Ridge. Stop and go now. Western Avenue over here over 640. It's crowded now. Broadway going outbound as you travel through the Fountain City area over the ridge on into Halls. If you're having plumbing problems, it's okay. 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I'm Commander Chuck with your on-time traffic.
0: Back to the rock. Faster than a new Dollar General can pop up down the street. And there's another one. 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

0: 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Now, we got the VIP moving, man. So I'm just going to the VIP list, picking out a name and a number, and I'm calling somebody. And we're going to see if we can find some winners for these Fanboy Expo tickets. Hello, can I speak to Amanda Alexander?
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0: 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I guess my next question is, do you want the passes?
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1: Good afternoon. TDOT and the fire department just moved this wreck to the side on 640 eastbound, just past Western Avenue. Enough to slow down traffic backing it up to Western Avenue, that's for sure, here on 640 eastbound. Again, you can get around it. It's just a lot of rubbernecking as it builds even more through downtown. As that traffic starts to push there on 40 east, right in Alcoa Highway, it's busy Alcoa Highway back into Blount County. Hey, if you're having transmission problems with your vehicle, bring it to Amco Transmissions. Let them check it out. Amco Transmissions in North Knoxville. I'm Commander Chuck, your on-time traffic.
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Shout out to some of our Fanboy Expo winners. Chris Maselli, Al Hundley, Michelle Smith. You're going to hang out with the Fonz. Jennifer East. She can't wait to go hang out with the WWE. Jennifer East. Jamie Cyphers, Charles Meredith, and our latest winner, Amanda Alexander, right here in Knoxville. This Friday, Saturday, Sunday, FanboyExpo.com for all your infos. Take your digits and go find some.

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1: Good afternoon, Craig. It's pretty good through downtown, 40 east and west. It's busy here at 17th Street. Alcoa Highway has definitely gotten heavier southbound as you come past the airport. It's building pretty good on that Solway Bridge this time of day. Trying to get out of Oak Ridge on Pittsylvania Parkway is crowded now. Certain sections coming down Pittsylvania Parkway approaching I-40. Hey, bridal season is here. 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I'm Commander Chuck with your on-time traffic.
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I say you look so fine that I really want to make you mine. 4, 5, 6, come on and get your kicks. Now you don't need

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1: It must be summertime in the southeastern U.S. It's a wash, rinse, repeat forecast. Spotty showers and thunderstorms locally, heavy rainfall, frequent lightning, and isolated flooding and flash flooding potential with forecast highs topping out in the upper 80s, heat index values in the mid-90s. 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That's your latest forecast. I'm meteorologist Mike Witcher from the East Tennessee Weather Center. And remember to always get the latest forecast weather updates with the East Tennessee Weather app.
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2: Good afternoon, T-Dot. Working with a couple of non-injury accidents out here in West Knoxville. It's busy through downtown on 40 West with a little bit more volume, especially in the westbound lanes of I-40 there at Alcoa Highway. Watch for radar on I-40 out through East Knox County. It's been on and off out there around Strawberry Plains Pike, it seems like, all afternoon long on I-40. Hey, if you're having transmission problems, it's okay. Let them check out your vehicle right now and tell you what's wrong with it at AMCO Transmissions, 8844 Kingston Pike. I'm Commander Chuck. You're on time traffic.
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Hey, it's Ralph. 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Are we not playing a tune? Are we not playing a band? What are we missing? I just discovered a whole bunch of bands I have not played on any of these radio stations ever, and I'm bringing them into the library, and I want your help.

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1: Good afternoon. We're looking at a delay north of Knoxville. It's going to be a crash on 75 North, getting some attention right now near Emory Road up through the Powell area. Again, that's going to slow you down as you head north of Knoxville. All that traffic headed up towards Anderson, Campbell County. Again, this wreck, 75 North being cleared here at Emory Road. A lot of rubbernecking associated with it. Heavy out here in West Knoxville now with volume 40 East and West anywhere near Pittsylvania Parkway. Hey, don't let a slipping transmission make things worse on your car or truck. Having transmission problems? Come to AMCO on King Pike. I'm Commander Chuck, your on-time traffic.
0: Wake up with Woody and Wilcox every morning at 6 a.m. and keep it locked for the loudest rock all day. 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

She was living in a single room with three other individuals. One of them was a male, and the other two, well, the other two were females. God only knows what they were up to in there. And furthermore, Susan, I wouldn't be the least bit surprised to learn that all four of them habitually smoke marijuana cigarettes. Reefers.

Sublime, smoke two joints. It's like six a day by the end of the song. That's what it sounds like. Actually, if you count times of peace and times of war, it's like 8-10 joints a day. 93.7 WVLZ, Knoxville's rock station. And I just want to remind you that Woody and Wilcox are here every morning. In fact, 6 days a week, dude. 6 a.m. is when they come in, clock in, and the fun begins.

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1: Good afternoon. Still running a little bit slow trying to get north of Knoxville. All from a wreck we had earlier up through Powell on 75 north near Emory Road. Again, it's just the wrong place, wrong time with so much volume. Trying to push north of Knoxville up through there right now. It's heavy out here in West Knoxville with all that volume. 40 east and west anywhere near Pittsylvania Parkway. 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I'm Commander Chuck with your on-time traffic.
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Hinder and STP. Hey, I just want to ask y'all a question, Knoxville. 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I know me, Mr. Appropriately Inappropriate, right?

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6: Just a few spotty showers and thunderstorms throughout the rest of our evening, coming to an end overnight tonight, but an uptick in those rain chances and flooding potential as we wrap up the week and head through the entire weekend. 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I'm meteorologist Mike Witcher from the East Tennessee Weather Center, and remember to always get the latest forecast weather updates with the East Tennessee Weather app.
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Go sign up for VIP. Leave me your email and your number and all that good stuff. I am going to call you and tell you you won tickets to a random concert, and you are going to like it. I'm going to put you on the spot. I'm going to let all of Knoxville hear your beautiful voice. Guaranteed. 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Am I the only person that's ever cried himself to sleep listening to this song over and over and over?

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I love Talacher, man. I love it. You know what I also love, man? I love the weekend. The weekend is a fun time, and that's when Dave Kelly comes in 3 to 7, man. Glow sticks and all.

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0: Thursday night, weekend eve edition of Hard Drive XL, just getting underway. I'm your host, the Sonic Warrior, Lou Brutus. Brent Smith, Shinedown, joining me again tonight as featured artist. My other special guest will be Johnny Frank of Bill Murray. We are also going to hear from Flea from the Red Hot Chili Peppers in our newest feature, the Hard Drive Archive. 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
10: Just a few spotty showers and thunderstorms throughout the rest of our evening, coming to an end overnight tonight, but an uptick in those rain chances and flooding potential as we wrap up the week and head through the entire weekend. 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I'm meteorologist Mike Witcher from the East Tennessee Weather Center, and remember to always get the latest forecast weather updates with the East Tennessee Weather app.
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0: Architect says you do your Thursday hard drive XL style. In just a moment, you and I are going to hear from Flea of the Red Hot Chili Peppers in the Hard Drive Archive, a conversation he and I originally had in 2016. Something else to look forward to is the new Christopher Nolan epic, The Odyssey, based on the Greek story of the same name, shot naturally in IMAX 70mm. The buzz so far in the film, and I'm trying to stay away from reviews and all that, but it is supposed to be brilliant. Christopher Nolan's best movie ever. That is saying something, but you have got to see it in IMAX.
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0: Time now for another historic interview segment from the Hard Drive Archive. Here I am in 2016 chatting with Flea of the Red Hot Chili Peppers about his work outside of the band, including film work with Terry Gilliam.
1: Well, I just did a cameo in Fear and Loathing, but I also am a huge Terry Gilliam fan. I mean, the first thing my kids get when they're little is a good dose of what's the time travel one with the little guys? Time Bandits, yeah. And Adventures of Baron von Munchausen. He's a great film genius and one of my favorites as well, so that's cool. And I would love to work with Terry again.
0: And that leads me back to the band again, because when you go to these other endeavors, what do you learn there that you're able then to bring back to the Chili Peppers in any way, in video making and creating art or creating the music itself? What are you able to learn in those other areas that you can bring back to the band?
1: Nothing makes me feel better than being involved in the creative process, whether it's acting or playing with other people or playing with the Chili Peppers, playing by myself, playing with myself, no. But, doing just the creative process, visual art, audio art, I just love it, playing in the Red Hot Chili Peppers and playing bass is a very animal, comfortable, instinctual, intense thing for me and a huge part of who I am. But every time I'm involved in any creative process, it always deepens me as a person and just widens my palette of colors to paint with,
2: Standing

0: Looking forward to hosting that band as they close out Rockfest in Cadott, Wisconsin next week, The Offspring on Hard Drive XL. Red Hot Chili Peppers before that, title track from their album By the Way, which dropped on this day back in 2002. We also heard Flea. Conversation he and I had back in 2016 from the Hard Drive Archive. Our newest feature as we celebrate our 30th anniversary this year, each night pulling out a historic interview from the past. Tomorrow night, that is going to be Ozzy Osbourne.
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